Celebrate everything.

each of us will see nature through different eyes. You should paint what you see. Painting is very, very individual. That's the reason I don't like to use patterns or drawings on here first, because I think it restricts creativity sometimes. 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Very quickly, you learn to compose as you paint, and that's

0: Good morning, good afternoon, or good evening, and welcome along to Asia and Claire Simone's Catch a Vibe. Ooh, it's been raining here this week, very miserable, yuck. Let's hope the sun does arrive soon, but hopefully everybody out there is doing well. At least you have the next 2 hours to chill out, max out, listen to some amazing music. Asia's going to say hello, and we're going to get on with this week's show.
1: And she's also a sound engineer, but that's another story. Yeah, welcome along. Loads and loads of new music. 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So hope you look forward to that. Ta-ta.

0: 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How did all of this trouble begin?
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2: Depressa!
1: Nothing wrong.
0: And what are you going to say to your fans when they ask you some questions about?
1: I'm going to say I feel good.
0: It sounds to me as though you're not troubled by anything.

0: Okay, we're at the halfway stage of this week's show. Hope you enjoyed part one. Well, I've the same coming up on part two. You know where to find us, Adrian Clare, Simone's Catch a Vibe, on our good old Facebook, eventually when I get to put it up. Anyway, enjoy part two.
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0: colossal. 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I put down and I'm pounding the road as I grow and implode as I pray. I say every day, show my faith that I'm here. For the path has been cleared, see the tears that are smeared on the mic as I focus on life for the day. There's a hope that's engrossed in the rays, and we pray.
1: I don't believe in magic, the young boy said. Back and smiled and said, what did I tell you? Peace. Peace is a choice. You will, you see her, stay close to me.
0: Yeah, life moving at a stunning pace. Sacrifice now, so in the future there'll be love and space. And when the pressure show, God give me the good escape. But I ain't nowhere to go, I took the steps, I couldn't wait. Ay, the vision's same, now my people with me. I rearranged the game, and now my sequel hear me. I know you're not to blame, but I don't mean that you don't fear me. I know you're not to blame.

0: Okay, we have run out of time today for the Asian Claire Simone's Catch a Vibe show. But you know what I'm going to say? You can download the show and listen again at your pleasure. And don't forget, please do share the link. Share our show with all of your friends and people you don't like.
1: more to paint me as a punishment.
0: Anyway, no. To enhance their lives.
1: Is it? Oh,
0: yes, absolutely. So hopefully you enjoyed that. Same place, same time next week, wherever that might be for you. Have a good week ahead, everybody. Love and light from me, and goodbye
1: from me.
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yo, yo, yo, yo. Sorry about that. I had something plugged in the wrong hole. Okay, Lewis Copeland, Electric Light Radio. On a pre-recorded, I have to pre-record this one. A few gremlins in the studio, but yeah, trying something new out. Pre-recorded. For the 30th of December, the end of year show, Groovy Muesli, to be broadcast at 8 o'clock on the 30th, and then several times afterwards. I've just gone through and picked all my favourite tunes from this year, basically, and there's too many, but I'll cram in as many as I can. It's actually going to be a lot housey. I was thinking of doing a down-tempo-y one, because there's enough of that, because it's Friday night. Maybe I'll do that for a Sunday, but for a Friday night, it's going to be mostly house, but we'd start off a bit strange and different, just to begin with. Okay, hope you're all well, and enjoying your happy holidays. Okay, whoop whoop.

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0: Hey, fellas, there's a guy here wants us to make a record.
1: What's that? You know, that's where you go to a studio with microphones and you sing and they put you on a nice round piece of plastic.
2: I don't want to be on any piece of plastic, whether it's nice or not.
0: But, Curly Joe, you can make a lot of money that way.
1: So put me on a piece of plastic, then.

0: as Kuma, and Nut the Great, taken from Honey and Something, Honey and Grooves, I think. And before that, we kicked off with Catalyst, Adrian Young, and Ali Sheed Mohammed, Summer Solstice. Okie dokie, right. Two for two now. I'm going to play, I'll tell you afterwards. Hope you're all enjoying yourselves and having a groovy time. Right, let's play one of these.
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Lion a rocket, me say lion, lion. 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We say lion, lion. 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We say lion, lion. We say lion, lion.

0: The Strange But Wonderful, Theon Cross and Wings, and before that Tyron, Isaac Stewart and Anderson. Believe it or not, the radio edit. I don't think I've got any other edits. Love to hear the other ones. Okay, two more before we get into mixy-mixy territory. Okie dokie.
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0: That's Wenable and Dr. Marcuse, the Strange Heat dub. And before that, we had Tyron, Keihatu, and OK Dan taking off Left Too Early. And Left Too Early is a great EP. Basically, every track, like I said, I can't really play everything. I haven't got enough time. Anyway, this one we're going to be focusing more on the up tempo. Well, to start with down tempo, housey stuff. And then get a bit more up tempo. And Groovy Muesli, just to clarify, people say, oh, this isn't from this year. Is what I've come across this year and played in the show. So that's what it is. It's what I've seen, my perception of new music, because it could be 15 years old and it sounds like it was made yesterday. Okay, right, let's play one of these and get into it. I'll update you probably before the top of the hour and then just before the end. And hopefully this will go okay. Okay, whoop whoop.
1: Lion or rocket, Mr. Lion, Lion, Mr. Lion, Lion, Mr. Lion, Lion, right on there we say Lion, Lion.

0: play just a quick bubble before the top of the hour. In the background, Groove Man Spot, Do the Dance.
1: Tune.
0: Before that, Beaming Jointly with Delight, Seven Dimensions. And a track that just said to me, Sunset Boulevard Remix before that. And we kicked off this part of the mix by Toy Toy and Tahin. Okay, I'm going to get back to the mix. I'll see you at the end of this. We're going to get housey now.

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0: 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I trusted.
1: Testing 1, 2. Yes, we are working. Who's coping? Electric Line Radio. For this coming Friday.
0: It is essential that people remain in ignorance.
1: Friday, the 15th of November.
0: In the truth of their own lives. What surrounds us, therefore?
1: 2 hours of music, groovy music for the next 2 hours. Doing it in the usual manner for the first hour. And then getting deep in the mix for hour two. Okay, whoop yourselves. I'll pick up Herb, Asia, Jeff, Claire, DJ Challenger, all crew. Okay, whoop yourselves.

0: Mikey Miami and a track called The Light, and before they had Lao Ru taken off the album Cabana and a track called Ensalade. Okay, right, two in a row from a band which I think are fantastic. I'll tell you afterwards. Woo woo.
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0: Brazilian Jazz Ensemble, and that is Spirits Dance parts 1 and 2, and before that I Am the Black Gold of the Sun version, of course. Okay, another 2 in 2 coming up next. Right, what do I do? This, I think. Yes.
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0: That's Citrus Sun, taken off the album Anaconda. And that track is, sorry, Anaconga, not Anaconda. Anaconga, as in the drum. That track's called Mystic Brew. I was going to say Bistic Brew, but Mystic Brew. And the track before that was called Down for the Third Time. Groovy stuff. Right, let's have another couple as we're heading into the second half of the first half, if that makes sense.
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0: Hey, fellas, there's a guy here wants us to make a record.
1: What's that? You know, that's where you go to a studio with microphones and you sing and they put you on a nice round piece of plastic.
2: I don't want to be on any piece of plastic, whether it's nice or not.
0: But, Curly Joe, you can make a lot of money that way.
1: So put me on a piece of plastic, then.

0: That's Antonio Nevis and Fort Apache featuring Hamilton D. Hollander. And before that, we had Special Feelings and what's the track called? Oh, yeah, Curbside Finds. Okie dokie. Right, let's fit a few more in. How long have we got? Still got another 14 minutes of this first hour. So let's kick it off with one of these. Whoop, whoop.
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0: Don't know what those tracks are, who they're by, because they didn't copy. I can tell you, this is called Everything Starts Here. And I'm going to try and fit in a track called Homewood just before the top of the hour. A couple of minutes of that. And before Everything Starts Here, we had Phineas Newport Jr. and Manteca. See you for the house mix in part two.
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1: Okay, part two, the 15th of November, into the house, Friday night. And we're going to have it tonight. Right, where do I go? It is 9 o'clock in the UK. Did I say 15th of November? Well, I have now. Right, let's have it. Hour in the mix. Whoop, whoop.
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Before you start a new day, say these three things to God. 1. Dear God, today I woke up and I just want to say thank you. Thank you for my family, for the lessons you've taught me, and the opportunities you've given me. Thank you for the gift of life, and for walking with me through every high and every low. 2. Sometimes, Lord, I worry too much about failure, about the unknown, about what comes next. But you remind me that I am never alone. Your timing is perfect. Even when I don't know what the future holds, I trust that you are in control, and your plans for me are good. 3. Today, I surrender my plans, my worries, and my doubts to you. I know you will never give me more than I can bear, because where my strength ends, yours begins. In the name of Jesus, amen.

0: his deathbed about to die. I want you to read what David says to his son. It says in the book of 1 Kings chapter 2 verse 1. When the time drew near for David to die, he gave a charge to his son. David is on his deathbed about to die. I want you to read what David says to his son. It says in the book of 1 Kings chapter 2 verse 1. When the time drew near for David to die, he gave a charge to his son, Solomon. Now watch a father talk to a son. Quote, I am about to go the way of all the earth. He said, so be strong and show yourself a man. Now that's a good statement from a daddy. Come on, give David a hand. That's good stuff, right? That's boy, that's powerful, isn't it? What a good word for a father to say to a son.
1: Yes, sir.
0: Son, about to die. Show yourself a man. Show yourself a man.
1: Yes, sir.
0: That's in the Bible.
1: Yeah.
2: Yes.
0: And now he's going to tell him how to show himself a man. He says, first of all, observe what the Lord your God requires. Secondly, walk in his ways. Thirdly, keep his decrees and his commands. Fourthly, he says, keep his laws and requirements that are written in the book. And then he says, so that you may prosper in all you do. And wherever you go, son, you're going to be okay if you keep the law I taught you.
1: Yes, sir.
0: Boy, that's a good daddy talking.
1: Yes, sir.
0: Did your father leave you the word of God like that? Or he just kind of left you? He just left you, didn't he? He left you when you were 9. He left you when you was 14. He left before you was born. And no man ever came to you and says, now show yourself a man. Because most men don't know what a man is.
1: Good God, man.
0: That's why I'm here. I'm here to show you how to be a man, because most men don't know what a man is. David said, show yourself a man. And he knew what a man looked like. A man who keeps the law of God, keeps his requirements, who obeys his statutes, who walk in his ways. He said, David, if you do that, you'll make plenty of money.
1: Yeah.
0: You'll live long. You'll keep your body pure. You won't drink liquor and smoke dope.
1: Yes, sir.
0: You won't keep bad company.
1: Right.
0: You'll prosper.
1: Jesus.
0: The last part he says, and the Lord will keep his promises to me. This is a deep one, Pastor. He said, listen, son, if you be a man, the promises God gave me will be fulfilled in you.
1: Yes, sir.
3: Yeah.
1: God.
3: Boy.
2: Wow.
3: Yeah.
0: Do you have a son? Are you talking to your son? My son is 27 years old, I told you. He dropped me to the airport last week, and he hugged me in the airport. He's bigger than me, big guy. Hugged me. He said, Dad, have a good trip. A lady came to me from behind the counter in the airport. She says, is that your son? I said, yes. He just hugged you. I said, yes. And she started crying. She said, he's a man. I said, yeah. He just told you he loved you. I said, yep. I always tell my son I love him. Tell him I love him. 27 years old. He's a man. She cried. She said, my husband left my son when he was 7 years old. And no man ever hugged him and told him he loved him. And now my son is 18 and he's in prison. She said, I wish I had seen that. Do you tell your son you love him at age 18?
1: Yes.
0: Did your father tell you? Is the question. Defects. The vision God gave you is supposed to be transferred to your son. So let me... I got a lot more to say, but our time is gone. Let me just drive this home very quickly. Why is the male so important? Let me give you the first answer. Number one, because the male is God's strategy.
2: Come on now.
0: For ruling the earth. That's how important you are, man. You are God's secret weapon. And the devil knows it. That's why the pressure's on you. The devil is so afraid of men, he sends women to church. The devil is not afraid of women, I'm telling you. He don't care how many of them come to church and worship God.
1: When you
0: keep the men out of God's presence. Because the devil knows the strategy.
4: Yes.
0: Why is man so important? Because the male is God's foundation for his human family.
1: Yeah, my God.
0: When I discovered how important I was, my whole thinking changed.
2: Wow.
0: Let me show you how important you are. First of all, God's plan was to expand his kingdom from heaven on earth. We know that. He also wanted to fill the earth with his glory, to colonize earth with his very kingdom of heaven. And God also wanted to fill the earth with his culture. How do you use culture to transform an environment? You put your people there. That's why you got Chinatown and Japanese town and Haitian town and Jamaican town, all these towns in America. Because when the people gather, the culture is developed.
4: Oh, that's good.
2: Come on,
0: Are you following me?
4: Yes, sir.
0: That is called colonization.
1: Wow. Yes, sir.
0: That's what God wants to do with earth. Matter of fact, Matthew 6:9, Christ, when you pray, don't pray to go to heaven. He says, pray like this. Thy kingdom come and thy will be done where? On earth. How? Just like it is in heaven. He said, I want heaven to come to earth, not earth to go to heaven.
2: Come on now, teach docs.
1: Yes, sir.
0: We keep praying the wrong prayer. We pray for rapture. We pray for escape. We pray for deliverance. God says, no, I want to pray for invasion and occupation.
2: Yeah. That's right.
0: I got excited tonight. You know, I hear things from people when they talk. I listen to you to see what kind of man you are. You know what I heard you to say tonight? You said you're going to build a faith city. I got excited. Why? That's a kingdom mentality. We ain't going nowhere. We're taking over the city. Clap, clap, clap, clap, clap. We're going to bring heaven to earth. I had a board meeting last night with my board. And we were discussing our next moves for 2012. You know, we just bought 57 acres of land in the Bahamas. That's a lot of acres on an island only 7 miles wide. We bought 57 acres on the beach. And our plan is to build a hotel resort and a first class resort there for the kingdom of God.
2: Yes.
0: Why? We got to possess.
2: Yes.
0: The land is paid for. Own it.
1: Yes, sir. God Almighty.
0: Dominion. In other words, he wants to fill the earth with the culture of heaven. Now, for God to do that, he had to set up a strategy. And what is God's strategy? It's to bring the kingdom on earth. What is a kingdom? A kingdom is a country governed by a king with the citizens acting just like the king. I was born in 1954 in a kingdom. I wasn't born in a country. I was born in what they call a colony.
2: Yes, sir.
0: In 1954. I lived in a colony until 1973. So I was under a kingdom until 1973. I used to wake up every morning and sing to a king and queen I never saw. So when I read the Bible, I don't read the Bible like you. I read the Bible the way it's supposed to be read. I understand kingdom.
1: That's right.
0: A kingdom is a country, not a religion.
1: That's right.
5: Yeah. Come on. Hallelujah.
0: And God wanted to bring the country of heaven to earth. So earth can be filled with the culture of heaven. That's why he put you here. As a matter of fact, God in Genesis 1:26 says this, let us make man in our own image and let them have what? Dominion over what? The earth, fish, birds, cattle, and creeps. God created you to have dominion over earth. Not to live in heaven. That's where you came from.
2: That's right.
0: You are aliens.
4: Yeah, that's right.
1: Yeah, that's right.
0: Oh boy, you can't handle that. All these years you've been looking for aliens, and you are one yourself. Give God a hand for the alien spirit you have here. You were sent here from heaven to dominate earth. In other words, God sent you here to impact this particular planet with his image.
1: Yes, sir.
0: The word image, write it down. It means nature. It means full essence of a thing. It means characteristics. God made you with his characteristics, his nature. Therefore, he gave you what we call his personality. Yeah. Matter of fact, the Hebrew word for image is personality. Let us make man in our personality.
5: Come on now.
0: Wow. Personality is what makes the difference when you walk into a room.
5: Yeah.
4: Yes.
0: You affect the environment.
6: Yes. Yes.
0: That's why it's called glory. As a matter of fact, the book of Genesis is very important. God says, look, I want to fill the earth with my glory. Culture, my glory. Yes. The word glory is the word kabod. It means actually imprint.
5: Yes, sir.
4: Wow.
0: Pressure, weight.
4: Yes, sir.
0: To imprint on something. So God's plan in Genesis 1 is a summary of what God wanted to do. In chapter 2, God showed us how he did it. Look at Genesis 2 verse 4. Why don't you read this verse? When the Lord God made the earth and the heavens, it says, there was no shrub nor grass of the field had yet appeared. Can you tell me why? Because there was no rain. Right? Why? Because the Lord had not sent rain. Why? Because there was no man to work. Now, this is very deep. Don't forget what I'm saying. We got the planet Earth. The Earth is filled with potential. But it says God didn't allow anything to grow because there was no man. Look at it. He didn't send rain because there was no man. Look at the verse.
4: Yes.
0: The reason God created you is because he needed someone to work the earth.
6: Yes.
0: The word work there, write it down, work, is the Hebrew word manage. Management. He had no manager. You were sent to earth by God to manage the planet on behalf of God.
5: Amen.
0: And God didn't allow anything to grow until there was a man to manage it. Manage it. Manage it.

0: 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More powerful. 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
1: Like an Egyptian.

great Old Testament illustrations is Noah. One verse is given to him in Hebrews chapter 11, verse 7, and here's what it says. By faith, Noah, being warned of God about things not yet seen, in reverence prepared an ark for the salvation of his household, by which he condemned the world and became an heir of the righteousness which is according to faith. We're introduced to Noah as the

reason he could be blameless had to do with his walk. He walked with God. He says, Noah walked with God. He was on the same page that God was on. And trust me, when you walk with God, he's walking with you. Noah walked with God. And we're told that he was a man of righteousness, blamelessness, and spiritual integrity and character. He wasn't perfect. That shows up later on in his life and in his story. Walking with God is called pleasing God. Pleasing God means to make God smile. To make God happy. Nothing pleases God more than to see somebody walking by faith, making their decisions based on their relationship with God, bringing God to bear on all their decision making. Now God becomes real to you. But here's what's interesting. It is the context in which he walked with God. Because the first 8 verses of Genesis chapter 6 lets you know what the world around him was like when he was walking with God. It says in Genesis chapter 6 verse 1, it came about that men began to multiply on the face of the earth, and daughters were born to them, that the sons of God saw that the daughters of men were beautiful. They took wives for themselves, whomever they chose. Then the Lord said, my spirit shall not always strive with man forever, because he also is flesh. Nevertheless, his days shall be 120 years. The Nephilim were on the earth in those days, and also afterwards when the sons of God came into the daughters of men, they bore themselves children. Those were the mighty men who were of old, men of renown. Then the Lord saw that the wickedness of men was great on the earth, and that every intent of the thoughts of his heart was only evil continually. The Lord was sorry that he had made man on the earth, and was grieved in his heart. The Lord said, I will blot out man from whom I have created, from the face of the land, from the man to the animals, to the creeping things, and to the birds of the sky, for I am sorry that I have made them. Noah was walking with God when nobody else was. Noah was the exception to the world rule. He was marching out of step with the culture because he was marching to a different drumbeat. It says the whole world had become wicked. What was some of the wickedness? Well, if you were to read the scriptures, you would find that there was immorality, violence, lewdness, vulgarity, profanity, lying, killing, blasphemy, and then it hit the bottom, demon possession. So the fallen angels, who are sexless, infiltrated evil men who had relationships with women, producing a demonized population. You need to understand how demons work. Demons work because they need a vehicle through which to express themselves, because they're spirit beings, they're angels, fallen angels. So they need a vehicle. That's why when Jesus cast the demons out of the insane man, they asked, could we go into the pigs? Because they were unclean, and so give us a place to reside. We need a house to express ourselves through. So now, the problem is not only the sin that brought about the addiction. The reason why it's so hard for addicted people to get over the sin is they not only have to try to deal with the sin, but the demonic amplification of the sin, because the demons have gone into a garbage environment and made themselves at home there. That's why it is an addiction, because it has been demonically infiltrated. That's why when people try to deal with the sin without dealing with the demons, they wind up right back at it, because the spiritual was unaddressed in whatever the addiction happened to express itself to be. That's why the world calls it addiction. The Bible calls it a spiritual stronghold. The spiritual stronghold of pornography, the spiritual stronghold of gambling, the spiritual stronghold of whatever it happened to be, drunkenness. Because there has been a grip by the demonic world. He says the demonic world had gripped the culture. But here's Noah, who was a righteous man, a blameless man, who walked with God, meaning he's the odd man out. He's the weirdo. He's the crazy man. Because he wasn't conforming to the culture. Be not conformed to this world. He wasn't agreeing just because everybody else was going there. He wasn't doing it just because everybody else was doing it. His goal was not to be popular with the world in which he lived, because the world in which he lived was not popular with God. He saw himself as pleasing God, not pleasing the culture. But when you're in a world like that, that's a lot of pressure. That's pressure.

0: Some of you work in pressured environments. You're under pressure to do this, to act that way, to go with them, to be there, to submit to this, and you're under pressure. You're being squeezed. Some of you are in educational institutions. They're squeezing you and pressing you because you're the odd man out if you're walking with God and they aren't. See, it's easy to be a Christian here this morning. There's no competition in the house. Everybody here basically agrees with everybody else, and even if you don't, you're going to fake it because of the environment in which you are in. But once you leave here and go back to family and friends and work and environments, you're going to feel pressure. When you try to be a Noah in a secular world, in this post-Christian era, there used to be a time when we grew up when the Christian worldview dominated. So even if you weren't a Christian, you respected the Christian worldview. That is the pre-Christian era. We live in the post-Christian era. And now Christianity has become persecuted all around the world. We're now in a post-Christian environment where that value system, that ethic, is no longer accepted as the respected norm. And the more serious you are with your walk with God, the more odd you will look like. Not because you're trying to be weird, not because you're trying to be different. It's that you just are different. Noah, watch this, walked so close to God that he was the only one God was talking to. Hebrews 11 saying, being warned of God. God said, hey, Noah, come here. Since we're hanging out together, I'm going to destroy the world. See, the reason some of us don't hear from God is we're too far. God wants to speak to you, but he wants to speak to you because you're walking with him. You're hanging out together. You're in close proximity. So he speaks to the mind and bring thoughts that you didn't think, bring perspective you didn't have, bring an orientation you weren't about, because you're close enough that you can hear his voice speaking to you. And woe to the Christian who spends their Christian life never having heard the voice of God. God says, Noah, verse 11 of Genesis 6, now the earth was corrupt in the sight of God, and the earth was filled with violence. God looked on the earth, and behold, it was corrupt, for all flesh had corrupted their way on the earth. Then God said to Noah, the end of all flesh has come, for the earth is filled with violence because of them, and behold, I am about to destroy them with the earth. Make for yourself an ark of gopher wood. You got to be kidding me. You got to be kidding me. God talks to him, I'm going to destroy the world, and I want you to make a boat. Now, let me explain something. Hebrews 11, 7 says that Noah built an ark when he hadn't seen anything, meaning he'd never seen a flood. It hadn't rained up to this point because the earth was watered from underneath. So God is warning him about something he's never seen. He lives 100 miles away from an ocean. What in the world do you build a boat 100 miles from the water? You got to put the boat on. So let me give you a secret. Shh, don't tell nobody I told you this. When God is close enough to you to speak to you, and what he tells you is weird, makes absolutely no sense. I mean, he get ready to do something big. The weirder God gets in leading you, the bigger the thing is he's involved with. He's going to destroy the whole world. He tells Noah, build a boat on dry land, even though you've never seen rain, you don't know what a flood is, and trust me. Let me tell you how big this boat is. Because God gives the measurements in the chapter. To use our foot and yard measurements, the measurements God gives in the chapter for the ark is 1.5 football fields long. That's how big the ark is. 1.5 football fields long. It is 4 stories high, so it's higher than this church building. And it took him 120 years to build it. Scripture says 120 years. Some of you have been saying, I've been waiting on God for a long time. And I ain't seen it rain yet. I haven't seen a flood yet. I haven't seen anything yet. But what we find out in the scripture is it says that Noah, as soon as God told him, verse 22 of Genesis 6, thus Noah did according to all that God had commanded him, so he did. Now let me tell you what we do. We do some of what God tells us to do. To walk by faith involves completing what God tells you to do. The work he's called you to, the obedience he's demanding of you. But remember, that obedience is coming because you're walking with him. If you're not walking with him and told to obey him, obedience becomes an irritation. If you're walking with him, obedience becomes a natural outgrowth. That's why some people like obeying God and some people hate obeying God, even though they may be doing the outward thing. They may hate obeying God because they haven't been walking with God. The folks who love obeying God are the folks who are walking with God. So you need your walk to appreciate the obedience, even when the obedience doesn't make sense. Noah exercised faith when he went out and chopped down the first gopher wood tree. And he was going to spend 120 years obeying God without seeing anything. I don't know this, but I'm sure there had to be days when he's saying, tired of chopping trees. I'm tired of putting this thing together. This huge boat on dry land. But not only that. Guess what 2 Peter says? 2 Peter says that Noah was a preacher of righteousness. Talks about this, 2 Peter 2:5, 1 Peter 3:20. Noah is a preacher of righteousness. So watch this now. Noah is chopping down trees during the day because he has to work during the day to see what he's doing. And he's going to town to preach at night. Now, he only got a three-word sermon. It's going to rain. It's going to rain. God told me to tell you it's going to rain. They said, what's rain? All I know is, you know, wet stuff coming down from earth and it's going to rain. God told me to tell you it's going to rain. You talk about looking like a fool. He worked and he witnessed. Paul says, I am not ashamed of the gospel. It is the power of God unto salvation to everyone who believes. If you can put placards on your car, placards on your lawn about who you're voting for in the election, then why are you an undecided voter when it comes to standing up and proclaiming your faith in Jesus Christ? It says he proclaimed his faith. In other words, on your job, if you were accused of being a follower of Christ, would there be enough evidence to convict you, or would you be found innocent of all charges? He was crystal clear where he stood. The atheists aren't silent. The folks teaching your kids evolution and there is no God, they're not silent. So he worked by day, he witnessed by night, and he walked with God. That's how he rolled. Hebrews 11 says he prepared his ark in reverence. Reverence, that's a worship word. Awe, to awe God, to fear God. You know, you remember that old, whistle while you work? He worshiped while he worked. So he out there chopping down gopher trees. I praise you. I give you glory. I don't see no rain, but I'm praising you. I'm giving you glory. I'm putting up this wood just like you told me. And I'm going to bless your name in the middle of the work, even though I don't see any results of the work. I don't see what you're doing. I'm going to give you glory. You worship while you work. He says he built his ark in reverence. And then it says, hold your horses, men. And then it says, hold your horses, kingdom men. He built the ark for the salvation of his family. Because a job of a real man is to save his family. The job of a kingdom man is to save his family. Kingdom men don't walk away from their family, don't abandon their children, don't sit home while she goes to work and he does nothing. No, no, no. He was out working. He was out working, and it was clear that if nobody else believes me, I'm going to make sure my family believes me. I'm going to make sure my wife's walking with me. I'm going to make sure my children walking with me, because a real man delivers his family even if nobody else believes him. Because Noah built the boat and he saved his family. He says, there's going to be these seven other people, and they're going to see my faith at work. They ain't going to see me sending them to church. They're going to see me leading them to church. I ain't going to be saying, when they have a Bible question, ask your mother. I'm going to discover the answer myself, and I'm going to best I can give it to them. Why? Because I'm responsible for my family's salvation. I'm responsible to lead my kids to Christ. I'm responsible, because the definition of a man is you're responsible, even if you're not to blame. You can't walk with your heavenly Father and let everybody else dictate to you because they're your friends. You're walking with God. And it says, and by his walk, he condemned the world. Hebrews 11 says, verse 7, he condemned the world. He condemned the world with his work and his witness. And then it happened. 120 years later, with all this silence, plop, plop, plop, water coming down from the sky. Noah says to his family, it's time. Mr. Lion looked at Mrs. Lion and went, rawr. Mr. Bird looked at Mrs. Bird, tweedly-dee, tweedly-dee. Noah was given instruction without knowing how God was going to pull it off. How are we going to get all the animals into the ark? In fact, God, you asked me to build an ark, and of all the instructions you gave me nothing related to navigation. So how do I know where I'm going? In fact, how am I even going to get to water? Because he didn't know how all this was going to work. How is all this going to work? How am I going to get enough food to feed all these animals for 40 days and 40 nights? How, God may not give you all the information, but do the work of obedience he's called you to do until he shows you how he plans to pull it off. All of a sudden, crystal clear that the one man was right and the civilization was wrong. Okay? It became crystal clear. It took a while. I know some of you want to give up. Some of you want to quit. You're trying to live the Christian life. Nobody's buying it. Nobody's believing it. Maybe ladies, guys are rejecting you because you won't compromise your standards. Maybe folks are leaving you because you won't hang out with them and do what they're doing. And yes, you're going to, but there is coming a day when God will make it inextricably clear where he stands. And if you're walking with God, he's standing with you. And there came a day when they began to realize Noah's walk with God was the truth. Their rebellion against God was a lie. And they found it out too late. Because the floods came. The Bible declares that one day Jesus is coming back. It says, as it was in the days of Noah, shall it be when the Son of Man returns. We are seeing the days of Noah right before us. We're seeing the demonic possession. We're seeing the compromise of values. We're seeing the rebellion against God. We're seeing the dismissing of God from the culture. We are in the days of Noah. The Bible says, when you see those days, look up, your redemption draweth nigh.
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Jesus gave us signs to look out for before he comes back. Not clues, not hints. Signs like warning lights flashing before everything changes. And yeah, those signs, they're here now. Let me break down 5 signs Jesus gave and why you got to stop ignoring what's going on. 1. People's love turning cold. Jesus said one of the biggest signs of the end times is that people would stop loving each other. Matthew 24 verse 12 says, "And because sin will be everywhere, the love of many will grow cold." And that's exactly what's happening. People don't care no more. You see violence for nothing. People filming fights instead of helping. Family turning on family. Everybody looking out for themselves. No more grace. No more patience. No more love. And don't get it twisted. This ain't just the world doing this. This is even inside churches, inside homes. Hearts are cold now. That's the sign. It's here. 2. Fake prophets. False teachers blowing up Jesus warned about fake voices. People who use his name but don't live for him. They preach blessings but never repentance. They say God told me, but it's all for clicks, cash, and clout. And the wild part? People follow them. You ever notice how people will listen to the person who says what they want to hear instead of what they need to hear? That's why false prophets blowing up. Jesus already said it would happen. It's a sign, and you seeing it. 3. Wars and threats everywhere. You can't even scroll without seeing it. One country threatening another. Talks of nuclear war, civil wars, ethnic wars, protests in the streets, tension boiling. Jesus said, don't panic, but also don't ignore it. This ain't just history repeating itself. This is prophecy playing out in real time. Jesus gave us signs to look out for before he comes back. Not clues, not hints. Signs like warning lights flashing before everything changes. And yeah, those signs, they're here now. Let me break down 5 signs Jesus gave and why you got to stop ignoring what's going on. 1. People's love turning cold. Jesus said one of the biggest signs of the end times is that people would stop loving each other. Matthew 24 verse 12 says, "And because sin will be everywhere, the love of many will grow cold." And that's exactly what's happening. People don't care no more. You see violence for nothing. People filming fights instead of helping. Family turning on family. Everybody looking out for themselves. No more grace. No more patience. No more love. And don't get it twisted. This ain't just the world doing this. This is even inside churches, inside homes. Hearts are cold now. That's the sign. It's here. 2. Fake prophets. False teachers blowing up Jesus warned about fake voices. People who use his name but don't live for him. They preach blessings but never repentance. They say God told me, but it's all for clicks, cash, and clout. And the wild part? People follow them. You ever notice how people will listen to the person who says what they want to hear instead of what they need to hear? That's why false prophets blowing up. Jesus already said it would happen. It's a sign, and you seeing it. 3. Wars and threats everywhere. You can't even scroll without seeing it. One country threatening another. Talks of nuclear war, civil wars, ethnic wars, protests in the streets, tension boiling. Jesus said, don't panic, but also don't ignore it. This ain't just history repeating itself. This is prophecy playing out in real time. 4. Natural disasters and signs from heaven. Jesus said the world itself would start shaking. Earthquakes in places they never hit. Fires wiping out cities. Floods destroying home intense weather that don't make sense. And you've seen it. You've lived it. Luke 21 verse 11 says, "There will be great earthquakes, famines, and pestilences in various places, and fearful events and great signs from heaven. From the skies to the ground, the earth is screaming, solar eclipses, blood moons, storms, the heavens showing signs, and people still saying, it's just nature." Nah, it's signs. Jesus told us straight. 5. The gospel reaching the whole world. This one right here might be the most powerful. Jesus said the good news, the gospel, would be preached to all nations, then the end would come. And look around. TikTok, YouTube,
Instagram, podcasts, live streams. The gospel is everywhere. Places that used to block the Bible, people are hearing it there now. You got people in countries with no churches hearing about Jesus through their phones. Even if people mock it, they still heard it. And Jesus said once that happens, it's time. Yeah. All five signs happening now. Not one, not two, all five. This ain't fear talk. This is wake-up talk. Jesus gave us the signs not to scare us, but to get us ready. And he's not looking for perfect people. He's looking for real hearts, people who are ready to turn, repent, follow. You feel the tension. You feel the shift. You feel the pressure. Don't ignore it. Don't scroll past it. Don't laugh it off. This ain't just the world changing. This is prophecy, and it's moving fast. So here's the question. Are you watching? Are you ready? Jesus is coming back soon, and he already told us what to look for. Now the signs are screaming, loud. Don't sleep. Wake up. Get right. Time's running out. Time's running out. Time's running out. Time's running out. Time's running out.

Well, I myself, very good morning, ladies and gentlemen. Good morning. How are you? This is a lovely Sunday morning. Do not forget, each and every Sunday morning, nice and easy, on Electric Lion Radio. I must say welcome to the program each day. Also, I must say a big eye going out to DJ Lewis, touching down this morning on a Sunday morning. But do not forget, I return later on between the hours 2 to 5. So if you could keep my company, listen to this word, if you could if you could keep my company, please, I'll keep your company. What did I say?

If you're able, would you kindly hold your neighbor's hand on the left and the right? And as you're holding your neighbor's hand with your head bowed, would you gently squeeze your neighbor's hand to let them know whatever they've been through, thank God it didn't kill them. Would you gently squeeze your neighbor's hand the second time to let them know that you believe that the worst is behind them and the very best is ahead of them? And then perhaps on this morning, someone came to the potter's house and they say, God, I want to know what a miracle feels like. Would you gently squeeze your neighbor's hand to let them know that they're standing next to a miracle? Now, God, on this morning, let this congregation not see jazz, but let them see Jesus. Let them not hear jazz, but let them hear Jesus. And when all is said and done, we thank you that your name will be glorified. We know that your people will be edified, and the very devil will be horrified. Because we ask it in the precious, the permanent name of our Lord and Savior, Jesus the Christ. And the people of God who believe that you're walking, talking, breathing miracle, release that hand and give God some praise in this place. Come on, bless him in this place. Hallelujah. Come on, clap your hands, all ye people, and shout for the voice of triumph. For this is the day that the Lord has made. We've come to rejoice and be glad in it. And while you're clapping those blessed hands, can you thank God for the senior pastor, the bishop of this house? Give it up for the set man of God, Bishop T.D. Jakes. Come on, thank God for him. Thank you, Bishop. And while you're celebrating the man of God, we know beside every great man, there is a great woman. Give it up for the first lady of the house. Hallelujah. And do me a favor and give your neighbor a high five and say, I'm glad you're sitting next to me. I'm glad you're sitting next to me. I'm glad. Come on, introduce yourself to them. Tell them your name. Remind them where you parked your car. Because just in case at the end of this service, the Holy Ghost arrests you and you can't remember where you parked, you want somebody to praise him with you. Touch your neighbor, say S-O-S. Slide over some, because I got to praise and I got to get it out. Come on, say S-O-S. Slide over some, because I got to praise and I got to get it out. You may be seated in the presence of God. We greet you in the only name that matters, and that is the name of our Lord and Savior, Jesus the Christ. For we understand it is at the sound of the name Jesus that every knee must bow and every tongue must confess that he's Lord to the glory of God. And on today, we thank God that we are in the land of the dying, on our way to the land of the living, and we simply stop by to say that the Lord is good. Our testimony on today is, if it had not been for God on our side, we would be dead and buried in our graves. But we thank God for a second chance. We thank God for a third chance. We thank God for a fourth chance. We thank God for a fifth chance. We thank God for a sixth chance. And when I got to number seven, I just thank God for grace and mercy. Do I have a witness up in here this morning? I'm so honored and delighted to stand behind this sacred desk that I know great preaching takes place every Sunday morning, because you sure enough got a bishop up in here. And I feel like Jack on the Titanic. Anybody seen the movie The Titanic? And they asked Jack, how did you get here? And Jack said, I just happened to be at the right table at the right time. Can y'all give God some praise that he'll orchestrate it like that? I want to say once again before I take my text, thank you, Bishop, for this awesome privilege of exposure. But 30-some years ago, you planted a seed in my life when I candidated to be your youth pastor in the youth potter's house. And that seed has traveled with me all through this country and this nation. And so I thank God for bringing me full circle. Even before I take my text, I thank God for Dr. Rita Twiggs, who has been a mentor in my own life. And for the investment that she and so many of y'all have made in me. Let me remind you, as they introduced me, they told you that I'm from Trinidad, which means the moment I start preaching, that accent is going to kick in real hard. So thank God for CDs and DVDs.
Because you may want to buy the CD and the DVD. Because once I start preaching half of the things I'm going to say, you may not fully understand. But if you buy the CD and the DVD and play it real slow, amen, amen, you're going to get everything that God wants you to get. 1 Samuel chapter 17, and if it is your custom to stand for the reading of the word of God, would you do so on this morning? 1 Samuel chapter 17, and when you found it, make me feel like I'm back at my own church in York, Pennsylvania, and just holler back, word. Wow, you sound larger than my church. 1 Samuel chapter 17, if you dare, holler back, word. Reading particularly at verse number 4, time will not allow me to read its entire chapter, but let me encourage you to read it when you get home, but allow me to read a few passages, verses, and hopefully it will bless you. And a champion went out from the camp of the Philistine named Goliath from Gath, whose height was 6 cubits and a span. Drop down to verse number 16. And the Philistine drew near and presented himself 40 days, morning and evening. Then Jesse said to his son David, take now for your brothers an ephah of this dry grain and these 10 loaves and run to your brothers at the camp and carry these 10 sheaves to the captain of these 1,000 and see how your brothers fare and bring back news of them. Drop down to verse number 28. Now Eliab, his oldest brother, heard when he spoke to the man, and his anger arose against David. And he said, why did you come down here? And with whom have you left those few sheep in the wilderness? I know your pride and the insolence of your heart, for you have come down to see the battle. And David said, what have I done now? Is there not a cause? Then he turned from him towards another and said the same thing, and these people answered him as the first one did. Drop down to verse number 34. But David says, your servant used to keep his father's sheep, and when a lion or a bear came and took a lamb out of the flock, I went after it and struck it and delivered the lamb from its mouth. And when it arose against me, I caught it by its beard and struck and killed it. Your servant has killed both the lion and the bear, and this uncircumcised Philistine will be like one of them, seeing like he has defiled the armies of the living God. Moreover, David said, the Lord who delivered me from the paw of the lion and from the paw of the bear, he will deliver me from the hand of this Philistine. And Saul said to David, go and the Lord be with you. So Saul clothed David with his armor, verse number 40. Then he took his staff in his hand, and he chose for himself 5 smooth stones from the brook, put them in his shepherd's bag in a pouch which he had, and his sling was in his hand. And he drew near to the Philistine. So the Philistine became and began to be joined near to David and the man who bore the shield. Drop down to verse number 45. Then David said to the Philistine, you come to me with a sword and with a spear and with a javelin. But I come to you in the name of the Lord of hosts, the God of the armies of Israel, whom you have defiled. This day the Lord will deliver you into my hand, and I will strike you and take your head from you. And this day I will give the carcasses of the camp of the Philistine to the birds of the air and the wild beasts of the earth, that all the earth may know that there is a God in Israel. Verse number 50. So David prevailed over the Philistine with a sling and a stone, and struck the Philistine and killed him. But there was no sword in the hand of David. So David prevailed over the Philistine with a sling and a stone, and struck the Philistine and killed him. But there was no sword in the hand
of David. On your way to your seat, would you do me a favor and give your neighbor my sermon title? Look them in their eye, make sure you've got the right neighbor, and say, giants do die. The bigger they are, the harder they fall. Okay, that was the wrong neighbor. Get another neighbor. Say, neighbor, giants do die. The bigger they are, the harder they fall. Come on, do it another time for the Holy Ghost. Look at your neighbor. Shake their hands real good. And say, the preacher came to let us know that giants do die. The bigger they are, the harder they fall. You may be seated in the presence of God. My brothers and sisters in Christ in creation, all of us from the pulpit to the pew will sooner or later have to face a giant in our lives. My brothers and sisters, all of us from the pulpit to the pew will sooner or later have to face a giant in our lives. It doesn't matter the color of your skin. It doesn't matter your economic background. It doesn't matter whether you're black or white, rich or poor, Democrat or Republican. All of us, let the church say all of us, will sooner or later have to face a giant in our lives. Giant shows up in our private and our professional domain. 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All of us will sooner or later have to face a giant in our lives. Giants comes in any form, shape, or sizes. And giants have a tendency of showing up in your professional or your personal domain. Giant can show up on a boardroom while you're making a deal. Giant can show up with somebody who is living in your house, drinking your Kool-Aid, sleeping in your bed, and can't celebrate what God is doing in your lives. Giant can even get in the car with you and show up in church. So when you break out in a shout, somebody will look at you and say, it don't take all that. But if they knew what you had to go through to get here this morning, they'll understand it takes all that and some more. And nothing is worse than the usher sitting you next to somebody who's got a giant spirit. So even before I get deep in this sermon, you might as well do a pew check, because you ain't trying to sit next to nobody who ain't gonna open their mouth and give God some praise. Do y'all know how to do a pew check in the Potter's house? If I say hallelujah and you say hallelujah and your neighbor say hallelujah, you in a good pew. But if I say hallelujah and you say hallelujah and your neighbor don't say hallelujah, say, usher, I need another seat, because there may be a giant on my road. Giants shows up in any form, every size. This giant shows up in your professional and your personal domain. Giants can be on your job. Giants can be in your house. Giants can be in ministry activity. Giants come in any form, sizes, and any color. It doesn't matter that you're saved and sanctified and Holy Ghost filled. The bottom line is all of us, let the church say all of us, will sooner or later have to face the giants in our life. But Bishop, I did not wait till the end of my sermon to give them the good news. I already give you the good news. The good news is in the title of my text, that it doesn't matter the size of your giant, it doesn't matter the color of your giant, it doesn't matter how long you've been facing your giant, it doesn't matter where the giant came from. I came from York, Pennsylvania to tell a few of y'all that giants do die. And the bigger they are, the harder.
they fall. In fact, my brothers and sisters, that's what the text is all about. The biblical text on this morning introduces us to a giant killer. Touch your neighbor and say, I'm a giant killer. The biblical text introduces us to a young man who knows what it is to handle the giant in his life. Come up close. Let me introduce him to you this morning. The young man is a familiar young man. His name is David. All of us are familiar with the story and the life of David. David has been anointed to be king at the age of 15, but he doesn't become king until the age of 30. He's been anointed at the age of 15, but he doesn't occupy the seat until the age of 30. It may seem to you that God has delayed David, but what God is teaching David, that just because you got the anointment today, don't mean you're going to have the appointment tomorrow. Because too many of us want the anointment on Sunday, and we want the appointment on Tuesday. But God don't operate like that. He gives you the anointment to show you a preview of coming attraction. But just because he anoints you today, don't mean he's going to appoint you tomorrow. And the reason why is because God is teaching us that charisma may get you in the door, but it takes character to keep you there. And I've learned something. I've learned that anybody can have charisma, but you got to go through something to develop your character. Is there anybody up in here? Touch it and say, he's working on my character. I already got the charisma. I already got the clothes. I already got the cosmetic. He's working on my character. He's preparing me for something I can't handle right now. Who am I preaching to this morning? He says he's been anointed. He's been anointed at the age of 15. He doesn't get the appointment, Sandra, until the age of 30. But check this out. While David has the anointment and waiting on the appointment, there is a man who's got the appointment, but they ain't got the anointment. God help me. The current king of Israel, he has the appointment, but he ain't got the anointment. David, on the other hand, has the anointment, but he's waiting on the appointment. And nothing is worse than having the appointment, but ain't got the anointment to go with the appointment. I feel like preaching right here. Nothing is worse than having the testimony, but you ain't got the test. Nothing is worse.

anybody up in here this morning? David has the anointment. He's waiting on the appointment. Do me a favor and just give your neighbor a high five and say, I'm waiting on the appointment. But don't get it twisted. I already got the anointment. While I was in my mother's womb, he anointed me. While nobody knew my name, he anointed me. When nobody knew who I live and where I live, he anointed me. Pull your neighbor by the hand and say, I didn't just get this overnight. I've been through something, and God brought me out to this wealthy place. David has the anointment. He's waiting on the appointment. Saul, Mama Twix, has the appointment, but ain't got the anointment. And God uses, don't miss this, God uses an ordinary situation to move David from the back of the line to the front of the line. Saul is the current king of Israel, and on the other side of the track, there is the undisputed heavyweight Philistine of the world. His name is Goliath from Gath. He shows up and draws a line in the sand, points his finger at the children of God and say, I dare you to send me a man. The children of Israel are backed up in a corner because they are consumed with fear. Saul won't go fight him, and none of David's brother will step front. Nobody will get in the jungle and rumble with Goliath. Nobody will step across the line and fight Goliath. The children of Israel are backed up on a wall. Goliath has threatened the people of God, and from Saul all the way down, nobody will go fight. In the meantime, David is back home in Dallas. God help me right here. In the meantime, David is back home on his daddy's ranch because he's too young to be in the army. But his daddy gives him a small, somebody holler small. His daddy gives him a small assignment. Take your brother some Big Mac and French fries. Okay. Take your brother some KFC. Is there anybody out? Take your brother some Popeyes. And what seems like an ordinary assignment becomes a supernatural thing, and God moves. I wish I had somebody. Would you pull your neighbor in the hand and say, don't despise the small assignment, because the small assignment reveals something about your character. Because if you can do the small things well, he can give you a big thing. Is there anybody up in here? You don't wait till you get to the potter's house to have passion for your preaching. You better have

0: before I got here when I think of the goodness of Jesus and all that he's done for me. My soul cries out.
1: He shows up.
0: I said he shows up. And you know something, there's a blessing in just showing up. Is there anybody up in here who said, I just showed up. There's a blessing in showing up. I don't know how he gonna bless me. I don't know when he gonna bless me. I don't know who he gonna use to bless me. But I showed up this morning. And I may have a simple assignment, but I'm in the right place at the right time with the right season.
1: David shows up. He shows up. And all his job is to take his brother some lunch, drop the lunch off, and to make a U-turn and to go back to his daddy's house because he's taking care of his daddy's flock. Can I give you a sidebar? That one of the ways that you know that you're anointed is when you can take care of another man's stuff. God help me right here. I say one of the ways that you know that you're anointed is you can take care of another man's stuff, and you can treat the stuff

and he's using me to take care of it. David's job. I take your dad, take your brother some stuff, make a U-turn, get back home to the ranch, and take care of your daddy's flock. But David gets down there, and check this out. He sees Goliath, and he hears Goliath, and he says, who is this uncircumcised Philistine? Y'all still here? He sees him, and he hears him. And he said, who is this uncircumcised Philistine who dared to rise up against my God? Did y'all see that? David begins to speak truth to power. He said, wait a minute. Who is this who dared to rise up against my Jehovah, my Yahweh, my all in all God? Who is this? Now listen, before David showed up, everybody was filled with fear. When David showed up, he added faith to the situation. Would you pull your neighbor by the hand and say, that's why God has left you in the situation, because everybody is panicking, but he left you there because he need a Jehovah Witness. He needs somebody who can add faith in the midst of fear. Pull your neighbor by the hand and say, that's why I'm here. That's why I'm here. I'm here to speak faith in your situation. I'm here to let you know that weeping may endure for a night, but joy comes in the morning. I'm here to let you know, greater is he that is in you. Preach, black woman. He shows up, and David is speaking truth to power. Before David showed up, check this out, nobody mentioned God. Everybody talked about Goliath, but ain't nobody talked about God. But when David stepped up in the camp, he said, forget Goliath, I know a

this? Who is this? Who is this? Who's this uncircumcised? Come on, sit down. Y'all making me nervous. Who is this uncircumcised Philistine who dare to rise up against my God? And look what David says. He said, I'll go fight him. Word got around that there's a young whippersnapper running around in the camp, still wet behind the ears. He's just 17 and talking about he gonna go fight him. And his oldest brother overheard it, pulls him to the side and said, what you doing down here? And with whom have you left those few sheep in the wilderness with? Put a pen right there, I'll come back and get you. What you doing down here? I know your naughtiness and your pride. I know you're up to no good. What you doing down here? And to make matters worse, not only is David have to deal with his brother, but even Saul pulls him to the side. And Saul says to him, you are not able to go fight him, cause you just a youth. I wish I had a church up in here. And David says to Saul, before you count me out, at least let me testify. Can I testify in here? Pull your neighbor by the hand and say, neighbor, just cause I'm young don't mean I ain't got a testimony. Just cause I may look good don't mean I ain't been through something. Just cause I ain't crying don't mean I haven't had sleepless night. Is there anybody up in here who said I got a testimony? David said, at least let me testify. I was handling my daddy's flock and God equipped me to handle the lion and the bear. Testimony. He said, I killed a lion and a bear. And before I take my seat, I want you to know, if he allowed me to kill the lion and the bear, surely the same God who helped me kill the lion and the bear is able to help me kill Goliath. Would you hold your neighbor by the hand and say, I praise God right here. Because the only reason why the devil can't stand you is because you got a testimony that the Lord brought you out and the Lord brought you over and the Lord brought you through. Saul said, okay, you want to go fight him? Go ahead and put my stuff on. Are y'all still here? Go ahead and put my stuff on. Come on, sit down. Go ahead and put my stuff on. And David puts on Saul's stuff on, and he tried to move, first lady, but he couldn't move with it because he hadn't tried it. So he goes down to the brook. He takes off Saul's stuff off. He goes down to the brook, and he gets him five. Somebody holler five. In fact, give your neighbor a high five. He goes down to the brook and he got how many stones? He got five. Somebody holler five. And you do know why he got five. As a younger preacher, I thought he got five because he said, if I threw one and miss, I still got four. And if I throw two and miss, I still got three. But that ain't the reason why he got five. He got five because he Googled Goliath and he found out Goliath had four other brothers. He said, I ain't just gonna kill you, but I'm going

victory on a Tuesday. He'll give you victory on a Wednesday. He'll give you victory on a... Give your neighbor a high five and say, victory today is mine. Give your neighbor a high five. Say, he gonna give me victory every day of the week. And then he's gonna let me rest on Saturday so I can come to church and shout on Sunday. Is there anybody up in here who said he's a God who can give you total victory? Goes down to the brook, got him five. He runs towards Goliath and he said, you coming to me with a spear and a sword and a shield. But I'm just coming in the name of the Lord. I wish I had a Holy Ghost sanctified church. Touch your neighbor and say, that's all you need. You just need the name of the Lord. Because the name of the Lord is a strong tower. The righteous can run in it

David, how in the world is it possible for a youth to kill a giant? David, what are the practical tools that I can apply to my life so I can handle the giant that's in my life? And David says there's three practical principles that you have to apply in order for you to have victory over your giant. Can I give it to y'all? And then I'll see y'all later. David said, first and foremost, if you're going to conquer the giant in your life, you got to refuse to listen to negative people. It's right there. It's right there. I'm not lying. I'm not lying. It's right there. David shows up to give his brother some lunch. He sees Goliath and he hears Goliath. And after he sees him and hears him, he said, I'll go fight him. The first person who hears David saying he'll go fight him,

0: 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His Royal Highness, DJ Challenger, has brought his mum into the studio to sing to you.
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for tonight? Are you grateful for what he's done? Hallelujah! Hallelujah! Hallelujah! Hallelujah! Satan thought he had me bound one day, but nobody but Jesus. Nobody.

depends on me. A big, big hello to Asia in the chat room, and of course Jazzy Jeff, suppliers of the beats in the background. So lovely to be able to go live and say hello to everybody. So big up Asia, big up Jazzy Jeff. Hope you enjoy the music. Getting mellow, but it will pick up, don't worry. I know you're not worried. This is electriclightradio.com. We do it how we do it here. It's always very discerning.

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I better close the windows, the birds are tweeting away merrily. The summer has begun. I hope you're having a pleasant evening or a pleasant afternoon.

Hello to the mystery listeners, wherever you are, if you're in North America, or if you're on the other side of the equator, or if you're in lovely England, as the sun sets, twilight's last gleaming is not quite here, but it's a very nice night, pleasant weather. The summer is about to knock on our door, hopefully. No rain, can't complain, that is the end of your weather report. Thank you so much for listening. Herb's in the hot seat. It's been a while since I've been in Studio One at the Hilltop with the red light on. So I'm a bit rusty, but I'm having a lovely time. I hope you're enjoying the music too. All the best to you. Thank you so much for listening. Electric Lion Radio has been on for a very long time, and we appreciate the support. We appreciate our friends in the chat room. Thank you, AJ. Thank you, Jeff. Thank you.

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There we had a technical moment, as you do when you're not paying attention when you should be. Be enjoying the music. Sorry about that. Skippy, skippy. Okay, we're back.

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Yeah. I'm doing my apprenticeship around the studio for the umpteenth time. Always changing. Anyway, sorry about the noise.

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Thanks for listening. Got the last one for you. I think the world needs some love. So here we go.

your bird and I, above an ocean of tigers. You to your cage, by increments, by measures.

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0: good and I.
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Every Sunday afternoon from 2 to 5 p.m. This is good news. Tell friends and family. Don't forget your next door neighbor.

need somebody to love. We need somebody to love today. Yes, let somebody touch you, don't it? What can I say? Hey, it's a Sunday afternoon. A very good afternoon to you, huh? Hey, I have to say to you, it's a lovely day today, isn't it? As I said, coming from the Electric Land Radio, nice and easy. Not, hey, I tell you what, stop worry, take it nice and easy, huh?

as I say, come from Whitney Houston, Somebody to Love. So I tell you what, ladies and gentlemen, a very good afternoon. It's a Sunday afternoon and the sun is out. I want to say hi again and again and again to each and everyone. Also, Catch the Vibes team and the whole team, I should say hi to you. You know what I mean, Harry? Right now, ladies and gentlemen, you know this lady just say you should have somebody to enjoy your life with. I will just say this in a couple of words. I'm from, you see, I'm saying it very slowly, you know, very slowly. I am from Jamaica. Now, if people do not enjoy themselves, why does it make sense you're born? Does it make sense you're born from your mother and you don't enjoy yourself, eh? Imagine you're born and you do not enjoy yourself. You're just miserable. You don't smile. You know, you don't enjoy your life. Does it worth it? It doesn't make sense to me, really. Eh? It's like you buy a beautiful car.

As the city come from Tina Turner, Middle Under Us, ladies and gentlemen, you know, as I said previous before, we am from Jam Down the Rock, okay, land of wood and water. But I should say to you, I'm a nosy, I'm a nosy DJ, okay, and if I heard or see something that I think is not right, I will say it because I'm a DJ, okay. But I should say this very nicely and very beautiful on a Sunday afternoon. What about the food? Is the food ready yet? Sunday afternoon, your Sunday lunch will be at 2 o'clock. And now it's about, just call it 10 minutes, getting up to 3 o'clock and some food not ready yet. But what I intend to talk about for a little bit of time is, you got places that give you money. They call it universal credit. Now, I speak to a few guys a few days ago, and they are feeling the pinch. Now, normally they said when they ask for this money from the universal credit, they have to fill forms out. And while they fill forms out, they are, you know, they want money. But they still have to survive until they get the money. Now they qualify for that money. After get the money for a while, I don't know how long it is, maybe a year or what it is, they want the money back. Now I think to myself, that's not fair. In Jamaica, where I'm from, they say if you give somebody something and take it back, you get agstai. You know what I mean? You know what is hogstyle? Ask your relation. But this credit business that people have to pay back after they sit down, fill forms out, and I'm quite sure those people in the office are not stupid. They're really qualified. Now those people get the money, they have problem to pay it back. Plus, they have to live. Right? Look at it this way. They give them the money, and they still have to live and have to pay back that. If they get $1,000, $3,000, whatever it is, they have to pay it back. Now, that's not right. This country gone mad. Eh? You give somebody some money, they fill forms out, and to the end they have to pay it back. That's madness. Whoa.

As I was saying, they call it universe and what is it? They could call it universe and a grab back or whatever, because it's unfair to me personally. And I heard these guys was complaining they had to pay back this money, and they sit down very honestly. They're honest guys, they're honest people, they have family, and they had to pay this money back. They were shocked. Now, you give me some money, and to the end of the day, or maybe a year or two, whatever it is, I don't know, you have to pay it back. No, man, I've got a country in the world, and I'll play it for you, not today, to show you that Britain is joking.

As I said, it come from Tim and Nell. Come from the Arbitone selection. Although Mr. Arbitone passed away, the music still lives on. Put it this way, it's just 5 minutes past 3 o'clock, you know. Did you know that? I'm

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JJ Sparks, and I tell you, us these gentlemen all the time. My name is so crucial, you know what I mean? Easy JJ Sparks. Do not forget to tune to the Electric Line Radio, nice and easy. It's a lovely Sunday afternoon, maybe just having thing or whatever is to eat, but I tell you what, I got good news for you today, the best news you're going to have. You know what? You're only going to live once.

0: 5 types of women you cannot love. Some of you may have to end your relationships, and there's no apology for that. 5 types of women you cannot love. Some of you may have to end your relationships, and there's no apology for that. This is an eye-opener to men in relationships. There are 5 women you cannot love even if you keep trying. Dating these kind of women is just a waste of time. Even if you give them your kidney, they will still walk out on you as though nothing happened.
1: Is your girlfriend one of them?
0: Number 1. You can't love a poor broke lady. It's risky to date some poor ladies. What a broke girl needs is money, not love. She needs a good job, not a boyfriend. So when a boyfriend shows up and start talking about love, what she's considering is how much she can get from him. How can you give love to someone that needs money and you think she will stick by you, especially when you are not giving her money all the time or when a better offer shows up? A poor broke lady is looking for a sponsor, not a lover. She's looking for a destiny helper, not a lover boy. She's looking for an ATM machine, not a boyfriend. Dating a broke girl is like accepting a financial burden. Her love language is gifts and surprises. Women like this only feel loved when someone gives them money and surprises. No matter how much you've given to her, the day she asks and you don't give to her, her mind becomes twisted. She starts withdrawing herself from you. Dating a poor lady is like running a private prostitution business. Everything about her is transactional. You need her to do anything for you, she's going to bill you for it. She wants to visit you. You need to send her transport. You want intimacy, she comes up with a need. You want good communication, she's asking for money for data and airtime. Everything about the relationship is about you giving and giving and giving. No matter how much you love this kind of woman, even if you give her your kidney, she will never love you back. Because what she needs is financial freedom, not love. The day you stop giving, the relationship dies a natural death. Number 2, you can't love a single mother. There are many reasons why women are single mothers. It could be that she was married and lost her husband. It could be that someone raped her. It could be that someone impregnated her and abandoned her. Aside the first instance of losing a husband, loving a single mother is hard. You are going to train and take care of another man's child. You are going to make her child love you. And it even gets worse if the child/children are grown. A single mother can never love you more than her children. She had her children before you showed up in her life. She's going to choose those children any day over you. A single mother has gone through a tough test in life. Some of them don't believe in love anymore because of what their ex did to them. She's going to love you from a distance. She's never going to release her heart to you. She's going to love you in fear, and that's not love. If you are not financially buoyant, no single mom will look your direction. She's already going through a lot of financial stress raising her children. What she needs is financial assistance, not love. Number 3, you can't love a woman who is in love with another man. There are 2 types of men in a woman's life. The man that truly loves her and is doing everything possible to have her, and the one she truly loves that doesn't have her time. You must know which man you are in your woman's life. You better be the one she truly loves, because when a lady truly loves you, the only thing that can come in between such love is the way you treat her. If you are lucky to find a lady who truly loves you, then you found

peace of mind. If you are the one that loves her and she's not reciprocating same gesture, no matter how much you love her, no matter how much care you show her, no matter how much time you are willing to spend with her, she will never love you. This is why when a woman says no to you, it is only wise to walk away. Begging her to reconsider you doesn't make any sense. If she loves you or finds you attractive, she won't decline your proposal. Always learn to respect yourself and move on when a lady says no. Don't be in a position where you are begging a lady to love you. If you love a lady who loves another man, even if she accepts you, just know you are just an option. Number 4. You can't love a woman who is surrounded by so many guys. There are women who only keep male friends. They have a lot of men in her inbox who want her. She enjoys flirting with men, hanging around men, and keeping close male friends even when she is dating or married. Women like this will have a hard time being faithful and committed to one man. Those men she's keeping around her are your replacements. Avoid women who love keeping male friends, especially when they are in a relationship. No matter how much you love ladies like this, they will always walk away when they are tired because they have so many other options. Number 5. You can't love a feminist. A woman who thinks she can challenge a man's authority, a woman who doesn't regard a man as the head of the family and give him the due respect he deserves, will have a hard time being in love. You guys will always have issues and misunderstandings. She will always want to challenge you. She wants equality, and this will affect the union over time. No man wants a bossy woman in his life. A woman who can't submit to a man will not have his love. Have you ever dated any of these women?

0: Tonight, we've asked some of Apollo's favorite voices to return. So here they are with the once-in-a-lifetime encore of some of their and Apollo's greatest hits. Would you please welcome four favorite sons, Mr. Chuck Jackson? All right. Mr. Ben E. King. Mr. Teddy Pendergrass, and representing the newest generation of Apollo Heartthrobs, Mr. Brian McKnight.
1: Good evening. Good evening. I'm Chuck Jackson. I performed for the first time at the Apollo Theater in 1960. I was on the bill with Jackie Wilson. It was one of the most exciting evenings of my life. Those were the golden days of rock and rhythm and blues. And today, 33 years later, I feel just like I did then. Here's the song I sang that night.

Hello, I'm Benny King. I performed many times on this stage, and each time I did it felt like I was at home. This one was born not too many blocks from this place right here.

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I love being here tonight. I hope you'll invite me back for the 100th year, because I'll be ready.

0: Hi, I'm Terry Pendergrass. Now, growing up 90 minutes from here, for years the Apollo was one of those places that everybody talked about. And all I could do was just dream about. When I finally got here in 1971, it was everything that I had imagined. And more. I can't tell you how good it is to be back. But let me tell you how I feel in the best way that I know how, through my music.
1: Close the door. Let me give you what you've been waiting.

0: This fruit cured canker. It's called soursop, and it was known for its powerful effect on killing canker cells in the matter of weeks. Many holistic doctors used this approach to heal their patients in the 1800s, but since Big Pharma was invented, they have stopped using it so they can push poisonous medications that were designed to keep you hooked so they can maximize profits. Luckily, you can still find soursop in many privately owned fruit farms around the world. 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It will help boost your immune system, heal your acne scars, and could help kill any developing canker cells.
1: Ever heard of Captain William Bligh and the story of breadfruit? 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On a chilly day in December 1787, Captain Bligh and his crew set sail from England on the HMS Bounty, destined for Tahiti. Their mission? To transport breadfruit to Jamaica, aiming to solve a massive food shortage due to devastating hurricanes and droughts in the Caribbean. Breadfruit, folks, could be the answer to hunger, being nutritious and easy to grow. But here's where it gets juicy. 10 months later, amid the endless blue of the Pacific, Fletcher Christian and part of the crew rebelled. Why? Some say Christian was seduced by the allure of Tahiti and its freedoms. Others argue Bligh's harsh leadership broke the crew's spirit. The crew cast Bligh and 18 loyalists adrift in a small boat with little hope for survival. Now picture this. Bligh, navigating over 3,600 miles across the Pacific with just a sextant and a watch, pulling off one of the greatest feats of navigation in history. Despite severe trials, he reached land, and get this, not only did he survive, he returned on a second expedition and successfully delivered breadfruit to the Caribbean. Today, breadfruit is a staple in Jamaican cuisine, loved for its versatility and nutritional value. Bligh didn't just survive a mutiny. He brought us a fruit that transformed an island's food landscape.
2: 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This leads to more fat storage, usually visceral fat, the dangerous fat. And sugar alone does not make us full, so obviously we overeat. There's no density to sugars as there is to healthy fats, proteins, or fiber. So we need to replace these sugary foods with healthier foods, which is going to help our hormones. And that sugar rush will provide those major highs, and that energy, and that mood change, as well as that sleepiness. But again, it affects insulin, because insulin is closely connected with all our hormones in our body, including estrogen and testosterone. So sugar will increase your estrogen, and that's not helpful. And did you know that women with PMS eat 275% more refined sugar than those without PMS? This can pump up your estrogen levels, and that's not a good thing, because excessive estrogen throws off other hormones into imbalances, which only worsens your symptoms. So just be aware of eating healthy foods, and therefore your body will love you.
1: If your organs could speak, here are foods they would ask you to eat. 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Tomatoes are rich in lycopene, a powerful antioxidant that reduces the risk of heart disease by lowering LDL cholesterol levels and protecting against free radical damage. 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Your liver would ask for green tea. Green tea is loaded with catechins, antioxidants that improve liver function and protect the liver from diseases like fatty liver. Your uterus would ask for avocado. Avocado is rich in folic acid, potassium, and vitamin E, key nutrients for maintaining reproductive health and supporting uterine tissue.
3: All right, good morning, Dr. Oliver.
4: Good morning.
3: We know that you're a holistic physician.
4: Right, functional medicine doctor. I deal with the functions of the body.
3: Right. There's a lot of people that, some people have wear glasses, some people have high blood pressure, diabetes. Can you give a breakdown of, first of all, let's say somebody with eye problem, retina problem.
4: Right. Well, the first thing, diabetes, high blood pressure, glaucoma with the eyes, in the back of the eyes, all of that stems to mucus in the eyes. So what you want to do every morning is to clean those mucus out. You want to clear it out doing a functional exercise. A functional exercise that I do, because I know a couple of years ago my eyes were failing and I started doing it. And now I see brighter, I see clearer, I can see distance, I see short, I can read closer. I don't have to go like this. I go like this, like a normal person. I read my time. Before, when my eyes were going, I have to go like... So the exercise I do is in the morning, you get up. 1, 2, 3, 4, 5, 6. 1, 2, 3, 4, 5, 6. 1, 2, 3, 4, 5, 6. 1, 2, 3, 4, 5, 6. 1, 2, 3, 4, 5, 6. Then you look straight. 6. Up. 6. You're doing all the muscles. You exercise all your muscles. Down. Muscles get stronger, your eyes get stronger. Simple as that. Your eyes get weak because the muscles are not being exercised. So you just keep exercising them. Don't move your body or nothing. It's just the eyes you're exercising. So after your regular morning walk, then you could tap. This tap now helps release the meridians. Maybe 10 to the side. 10 to the front. These also releases meridians in the rest of your body. So you're talking about your heart, your lungs, all of them get exercised. This one right here, specifically for your lungs. In the back, that's very important for the mucus to get out of the back of the eyes. So you do the back. And last but not least, you want to release white blood cells to fix these areas. White blood cells comes from this meridian right here in your sternum. So you pat it, and you pat right here, and you get that. That releases white blood cells. This releases your third eye. Exercise your third eye by tapping on it, you know, releasing its endorphins, its meridians, so that it can work properly. And that's it.
5: Number one, people who eat raw onion daily start getting new blood cells in their body. Number two, eating raw garlic every morning on an empty stomach keeps blood pressure under control. Number three, people who have gas in their stomach should never drink tea and coffee. Number four, eating one brinjal vegetable in a week keeps the cholesterol level balanced. Number five, eating red rice cures the problem of anemia. Number six, eating cucumber keeps the body hydrated in summer and removes toxins. Number seven, drinking cabbage juice daily gives relief in ulcers. Number eight, heating betel leaves and tying them on the joints reduces swelling and pain. Number nine, eating sprouted gram cures heart disease and gives strength to the body. Number 10, a person who eats amla daily will never have a heart attack. Heart attack. Heart attack. Heart attack. Heart attack.

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0: His Royal Highness, DJ Challenger, has brought his mum into the studio to sing to you.
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0: message, start singing.
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That's the reason I don't like to use patterns or drawings on here first, because I think it restricts creativity sometimes. 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Very quickly, you learn to compose as you paint, and that's

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0: Good morning, good afternoon, or good evening, and welcome along to Asia and Claire Simone's Catch a Vibe. Ooh, it's been raining here this week, very miserable, yuck. Let's hope the sun does arrive soon, but hopefully everybody out there is doing well. At least you have the next 2 hours to chill out, max out, listen to some amazing music. Asia's going to say hello, and we're going to get on with this week's show.
1: And she's also a sound engineer, but that's another story. Yeah, welcome along. Loads and loads of new music. This week is all brand new music and unreleased music. So hope you look forward to that. Ta-ta.

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2: Depressa, depressa.
1: Nothing wrong.
0: And what are you going to say to your fans when they ask you some questions about?
1: I'm going to say I feel good.
0: It sounds to me as though you're not troubled by any of this at all.
1: This is a man's world.
0: Thanks for reminding us of that. James, I have to ask you one serious question here. I've understood you.

0: Okay, we're at the halfway stage of this week's show. Hope you enjoyed part one. Well, after saying coming up on part two, you know where to find us, Adrian Clare Simone's Catch a Vibe, on our good old Facebook, eventually when I get to put it up. Anyway, enjoy part two.
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0: colossal. 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I put down and I'm pounding the road as I grow up and implode as I pray. I say every day, show my faith that I'm here. For the path has been cleared, see the tears that are smeared on the mic as I focus on life for the day. There's a hope that's engrossed in the rays, and we pray.
1: I don't believe in magic, the young boy said. The old man looked back and smiled and said,
2: What did I tell you? Peace. Peace is a choice.
1: You will, you see her.
2: Stay close to me.
0: Yeah, life moving at a stunning pace. Sacrificing now, so in the future there'll be love and space. And when the

0: Okay, we have run out of time today for the Asian Claire Simone's Catch a Vibe show. But you know what I'm going to say? You can download the show and listen again at your pleasure. And don't forget, please do share the link. Share our show with all of your friends and people you don't like.
1: more to pay me punishment.
0: Anyway, no. To enhance their lives.
1: Is it?
0: Absolutely. So hopefully you enjoyed that. Same place, same time next week, wherever that might be for you. Have a good week ahead, everybody. Love and light from me, and goodbye
1: from me.
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Yo, yo, yo, yo. Sorry about that. I had something plugged in the wrong hole. Okay, Lewis Copeland, Electric Light Radio. On a pre-recorded, I have to pre-record this one. A few gremlins in the studio, but yeah, trying something new out. Pre-recorded. For the 30th of December, the end of year show, Groovy Muesli, to be broadcast at 8 o'clock on the 30th, and then several times afterwards. I've just gone through and picked all my favourite tunes from this year, basically, and there's too many, but I'll cram in as many as I can. It's actually going to be a lot housey. I was thinking of doing a down-tempo-y one, because there's enough of that. Because it's Friday night. Maybe I'll do that for a Sunday. But for a Friday night, it's going to be mostly house. But we'd start off a bit strange and different, just to begin with. Okay, hope you're all well. And enjoying your happy holidays. Okay, whoop whoop.

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0: Hey, fellas, there's a guy here wants us to make a record.
1: What's that? You know, that's where you go to a studio with microphones and you sing and they put you on a nice round piece of plastic.
2: I don't want to be on any piece of plastic, whether it's nice or not.
0: But Curly Joe, you can make a lot of money that way.
1: So put me on a piece of plastic then.

0: as Kuma and Nut the Great, taken from Honey and Something, Honey and Grooves, I think. And before that, we kicked off with Catalyst, Adrian Young and Ali Sheed Mohammed, Summer Solstice. Okie dokie, right. Two for two now. I'm going to play, I'll tell you afterwards. Hope you're all enjoying yourselves and having a groovy time. Right, let's play one of these.
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lion a rocket. We say lion, lion. 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We say lion, lion. 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

0: was strange but wonderful. Theon Cross and Wings, and before that Tyrone, Isaac Stewart and Anderson. Believe it or not, the radio edit. I don't think I've got any other edits. Love to hear the other ones. Okay, two more before we get into mixy-mixy territory. Okie dokie.
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0: Good morning, good afternoon, or good evening, and welcome along to Asia and Claire Simone's Kerche Vibe. We had a heat wave here in the UK. Very, very, very hot. Hopefully you all enjoyed the weather if it came your way. We also had a couple of storms, so hopefully you didn't lose anything like we nearly did. Wherever we get storms up here, because we're in the middle of nowhere, of course, up on a mountain, we lose all sorts of garden furniture. Goes flying off on its own accord, but hey. What are we doing talking about the weather? We are here about the music, of course. 2 hours of wonderful music coming your way, courtesy of all the wonderful artists and promoters that send us the wonderful stuff, of which the playlist you will always find on Facebook group page. You know this. Asia's going to say hello, and we're going to get on with this week's show.
1: I don't think I need to say anything. You said it all. Enjoy our latest show. Catch you. Bye.

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Zipping around my city with a step full of pride. Nigeria on my mind, eagerness in my eyes, motherland by my side, the oceans cannot deny. 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

0: Okay, some gorgeous, gorgeous music to fill your ears and your brain with gorgeousness. That's sounded a bit like Claire there, didn't I? Yeah, Claire's already said it. If you want to know what we played, just go to Angel and Claire Simone, Catch a Vibe Facebook page. And yeah, hopefully you will purchase some stuff. It always goes towards the artist, you see, because I think there's a lot of people out there thinking they just do it for pleasure. Okay, yeah, part two coming up, so sit back and enjoy.
1: 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Radio.

0: Okay, we've come to the end of this week's show. Hopefully you have enjoyed all of the wonderful music and you can listen again and again and again, because guess what? You can download the show in all of various different platforms and outlets on the internet. We're pretty much everywhere. You can't avoid us. So there. No. Anyway, have a good week ahead, everybody. Stay safe and we shall see you the same time, the same place next week for the same amount of pleasure, if not more. That'll be goodbye from me.
1: And it's a ta-ta from her. Bye-bye.
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0: 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I trusted.
1: Testing 1, 2. Yes, we are working. Periscoping Electric Light Radio. For this coming Friday.
0: It is essential that people remain in ignorance.
1: Friday the 15th of November.
0: In the truth of their own lives. What surrounds us, therefore?
1: 2 hours of music, groovy music for the next 2 hours. Doing it in the usual manner for the first hour. And then getting deep in the mix for hour two. Okay, whoop yourselves. I'll pick up Herb, Asia, Jeff, Claire, DJ Challenger, all crew. Okay, whoop yourselves.

0: Mikey Miami and a track called The Light. And before they had Lao Roo, taken off the album Cabana, and a track called Ensalade. Okay, right, two in a row from a band which I think are fantastic. I'll tell you afterwards. Woo woo.
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0: Ambient Jazz Ensemble, and that is Spirits Dance parts 1 and 2, and before that I Am the Black Hole of the Sun version, of course. Okay, another 2 in 2 coming up next. Right, what do I do? This, I think. Yes.
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0: That's Citrus Sun, taken off the album Anaconda. And that track is, sorry, Anaconga, not Anaconda. Anaconga, as in a drum. That track's called Mystic Brew. I was going to say Bistic Brew, but Mystic Brew. And the track before that was called Down for the Third Time. Groovy stuff. Right, let's have another couple as we're heading into the second half of the first half, if that makes sense.
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0: Hey, fellas, there's a guy here wants us to make a record.
1: What's that? You know, that's where you go to a studio with microphones and you sing and they put you on a nice round piece of plastic.
2: I don't want to be on any piece of plastic, whether it's nice or not.
0: But, Curly Joe, you can make a lot of money that way.
1: So put me on a piece of plastic, then.

0: That's Antonio Nieves and Fort Apache featuring Hamilton D. Hollander. And before that, we had Special Feelings and what's the track called? Oh, yeah, Curbside Finds. Okie dokie. Right, let's fit a few more in. How long have we got? Still got another 14 minutes of this first hour. So let's kick it off with one of these. Whoop, whoop.
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0: Don't know what those tracks are, who they're by, because they didn't copy. I can tell you, this is called Everything Starts Here. And I'm going to try and fit in a track called Homewood just before the top of the hour. A couple of minutes of that. And before Everything Starts Here, we had Phineas Newport Jr. and Manteca. See you for the house mix in part two.
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1: Okay, part two, the 15th of November, Into the House, Friday night. And we're going to have it tonight. Right, where do I go? It is 9 o'clock in the UK. Did I say 15th of November? Well, I have now. Right, let's have it. Hour in the mix. Whoop, whoop.
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